0: Now, here's another classic commercial.
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3: 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That's why friends don't let friends drive drunk.
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0: 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If somebody mentioned the name Harold Lloyd Jenkins, you might not know who they were talking about. But in the middle 1960s, this artist changed his name and became one of the biggest sellers in country music history. Here's Conway Twitty.

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0: 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The Oak Ridge Boys. 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
2: 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Let's go.
3: Right, sir.
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0: 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The Oak Ridge Boys. Ricky Skaggs. Ronnie Millsap. Johnny Paycheck. And Johnny Cash.

0: Tuesday, Wednesday, Thursday, Friday, Saturday night. On the day. Seen another chorus, but he hasn't got the time.
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1: 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This portion of the show is being brought to you by Ed's Almost Good Beer. 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
1: Today in history, October 11th, 2002. On Capitol Hill, the Senate joins the House in authorizing U.S. military force against Iraq. Arizona Republican John McCain says Saddam Hussein must comply with the UN on giving up weapons of mass destruction, or else. 1991. In Washington, Anita Hill testifies before a Senate panel about her claims that Supreme Court nominee Clarence Thomas sexually harassed her. Thomas denies the claims, denouncing the hearings as a high-tech lynching. The Senate ultimately confirms Thomas. 1962, Pope John XXIII convenes a Second Vatican Council whose meetings reshape the Catholic Church. And 1975,
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1: Today in history, October 11th, 2002. On Capitol Hill, the Senate joins the House in authorizing U.S. military force against Iraq. Arizona Republican John McCain says Saddam Hussein must comply with the UN on giving up weapons of mass destruction, or else. 1991. In Washington, Anita Hill testifies before a Senate panel about her claims that Supreme Court nominee Clarence Thomas sexually harassed her. Thomas denies the claims, denouncing the hearings as a high-tech lynching. The Senate ultimately confirms Thomas. 1962, Pope John the 23rd convenes a Second Vatican Council whose meetings reshape the Catholic Church. And 1975,
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1: Hi, this is Kenny Chesney for RAV. 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
1: Today in history, October 11th, 2002. On Capitol Hill, the Senate joins the House in authorizing U.S. military force against Iraq. Arizona Republican John McCain says Saddam Hussein must comply with the UN on giving up weapons of mass destruction, or else. 1991. In Washington, Anita Hill testifies before a Senate panel about her claims that Supreme Court nominee Clarence Thomas sexually harassed her. Thomas denies the claims, denouncing the hearings as a high-tech lynching. The Senate ultimately confirms Thomas. 1962, Pope John XXIII convenes a Second Vatican Council, whose meetings reshape the Catholic Church. And 1975,
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1: left.
2: You are not going to
1: Then what you're
2: going to
1: do is turn onto Mark
2: and Brad just broke up.
1: And go past the first three lights and then take the next left.
2: I don't really think she's
1: five more
2: happy,
1: blocks,
2: but
1: and you should be there.
2: Who am I to judge, right?
1: Park anyway, on the right.
2: That's
1: I'll
2: what
1: see
2: I
1: you later
2: last
1: tonight.
2: Night.
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5: Now, another exciting episode in the life of the most fantastic crime fighter the world has ever known.
6: It's night aboard a commercial jet airliner, aloft high in the sky.
7: Say, stewardess.
8: Yes, sir.
7: I think there's somebody knocking on the door of your airplane.
8: Why, that's impossible.
7: See, I told you.
6: The surprise stewardess, quickly issuing oxygen masks to the passengers and depressurizing the cabin, unlocks the massive jet door. And as it slides open...
8: How do you do?
7: May I step in, please?
8: Well,
7: I'd appreciate your deciding quickly because keeping up with your speed is rather taxing to me.
8: Oh, of course. I'm sorry. Come in, please.
7: Thank you. Oh, that's better. Allow me to introduce myself. My name is Chicken Man, the wonderful white-winged weekend warrior, the fantastic feathered fighter, perhaps my identity card.
8: Oh, thank you. Welcome aboard Allied's Flight 417, bound for Pittsburgh, Philadelphia, and New York.
7: Yes.
8: Our cruising speed is probably...
7: That's fine. However, I won't be staying. You see, I wonder if I could just borrow a map.
8: Oh, yes, right here it is.
7: Fine. I'm looking for Minneapolis.
8: Oh, right here is where we are.
7: Yes.
8: And there's...
7: Chicago.
8: And here's
7: Minneapolis. That's strange. I thought it was down here.
8: No, that's Yucca Flats. A lot of people make that mistake because Minneapolis looks a lot like Yucca Flats.
7: Yeah. I have a cousin in Yucca Flats.
8: Oh, how nice.
7: Yes.
8: You may have this map if you like.
7: Well, that won't be necessary. Well, goodbye for now, and thank you for your help.
8: Goodbye. Will you be fighting crime in Minneapolis?
7: No, I'm the guest speaker for the Minneapolis Poultry and Egg Association.
8: Oh!
7: Banquet. Well, so long for now.
8: Have a nice trip.
7: Thank you.
6: White-winged warrior recover his lost time this night? Will the Minneapolis Poultry and Egg Association banquet begin without him? And if so, will the feathered fighter ever be invited to be the guest speaker again?
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0: 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It's too late to worry about
1: that now. Hi, everybody. It's me, Joe DiMessina, for RAD, recording artists, actors, and athletes against drunk driving. 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
3: This song was written in 1957, but wasn't recorded until 1960 by a studio band called the Hollywood Arbiles. It became number one on the Billboard charts in July 1960. The Hollywood Arbiles, Alleluia.

0: company. He's too much. 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Hi-yo, Dinosawa. Ride, daddy, ride. Get him, man. Like him.
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4: In 1956, Mel Ferber was directing an early show for CBS called Good Morning. It was the television granddaddy of what you're seeing today on that network and in that same time slot. But some names you know were involved. Andy Rooney and Barbara Walters, for example, were on the air there, but only as writers for the program. Anyway, Mel Ferber was director, and one day a staff member came up to him looking concerned. The staff member had a friend who was out of work and desperate. Might there be a job for him, any job, on the Good Morning Show? Mel said no, positions were all filled, but just what did this friend do anyhow? Could he handle technical work, cameras, lights? He could not. In fact, he was not at all technically inclined. But you might say he was good with his hands. He could draw pretty well at any rate. Director Mel paused a second. He could draw, could he? And then Mel said, send him around. And the young man showed up in Mel Ferber's office that same day, eager, appreciative for the opportunity, but he was also curious as to what the director had in mind for him. Well, Mel said he had an idea for the weather reports. There were two of them on the show between 7 and 9. What he wanted was somebody to sketch little cartoon people reacting to various weather conditions. If it were raining, for example, the little people could be depicted as huddling beneath an umbrella. If it were sunny, the drawing could show the characters enjoying the beach. The young man seemed suddenly nervous. You mean I'll be on TV? He asked incredulously. But Mel reassured him that he would be off camera as he made the sketches. Only his arm would be seen on the screen. So the shy young man appeared relieved and started his new job the next day. As he became more comfortable and confident, he used more imagination in his drawings. The weather illustration feature became a success. And the new assistant weatherman illustrator was so grateful for the break that he paid a call on Mel Ferber one day, bringing with him to Mel's apartment several large boxes. They were gifts, the new weatherman explained. The boxes contained original artwork, which he himself had created. And in appreciation, he wanted Mel to have them. Well, Mel opened one of the boxes, then another and another. He tried to be polite, but it didn't work. Mel told the young man, I just have to be honest with you. These things are just not to my taste. He went on to say he was sure maybe other people would appreciate them, but that considered Mel must return them to the new employee. Mel did not say stick to weather cartoons, although that thought had crossed his mind. Well, over the 32 years since then, a lot of other thoughts have crossed Mel's mind. Chiefly among them, why in the world didn't he keep that kid's paintings? You see, each of those paintings is now selling for six figures. The young man was not offended by Mel's rejection. In fact, he thanked him for not accepting them out of kindness and then hiding them in a dark closet. And yet, had Mel done just that? Had he tucked those paintings away in a closet, whether he liked them or not, today he would be in possession of a very impressive collection of the works of once upon a time a junior weatherman. Paintings which are now selling for six figures each. Paintings by Andy Warhol. And now, you know the rest of the story.
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0: 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Everybody knows the following artist as the Coal Miner's Daughter. Inducted into the Country Music Hall of Fame in 1988, and with 16 number one singles, here's Loretta Lynn.

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1: Today in history, October 11, 2002. On Capitol Hill, the Senate joins the House in authorizing U.S. military force against Iraq. Arizona Republican John McCain says Saddam Hussein must comply with the UN on giving up weapons of mass destruction, or else. 1991. In Washington, Anita Hill testifies before a Senate panel about her claims that Supreme Court nominee Clarence Thomas sexually harassed her. Thomas denies the claims, denouncing the hearings as a high-tech lynching. The Senate ultimately confirms Thomas. 1962, Pope John XXIII convenes a Second Vatican Council, whose meetings reshape the Catholic Church. And 1975,
2: live from New York, it's Saturday Night!
1: 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Camille Bohannon, The Associated Press.
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1: Now, another exciting episode in the life of the most fantastic crime fighter the world has ever known. It's night aboard a commercial jet airliner, aloft high in the sky.
2: Say, stewardess.
3: Yes, sir.
2: I think there's somebody knocking on the door of your airplane.
3: Why, that's impossible.
2: See, I told you.
1: The surprise stewardess, quickly issuing oxygen masks to the passengers and depressurizing the cabin, unlocks the massive jet door. And as it slides open...
2: Hello there.
3: How do you do?
2: May I step in, please?
3: Well, I'd
2: appreciate your deciding quickly because keeping up with your speed is rather taxing to me.
3: Oh, of course. I'm sorry. Come in, please.
2: Thank you. Oh, that's better. Allow me to introduce myself. My name is Chicken Man, the wonderful white-winged weekend warrior, the fantastic feathered fighter, perhaps my identity card.
3: Oh, thank you. Welcome aboard Allied's Flight 417, bound for Pittsburgh, Philadelphia, and New York.
2: Yes.
3: Our cruising speed is probably...
2: That's fine. However, I won't be staying. You see, I wonder if I could just borrow a map.
3: Oh, yes, right here it is.
2: Fine. I'm looking for Minneapolis.
3: Right here is where we are.
2: Yes.
3: And there's...
2: Chicago.
3: And here's
2: Minneapolis. That's strange. I thought it was down here.
3: No, that's Yucca Flats. A lot of people make that mistake because Minneapolis looks a lot like Yucca Flats.
2: Yeah. I have a cousin in Yucca Flats.
3: Oh, how nice.
2: Yes.
3: You may have this map if you like.
2: Well, that won't be necessary. Well, goodbye for now. Thank you for your help.
3: Goodbye. Will you be fighting crime in Minneapolis?
2: No, I'm the guest speaker for the Minneapolis Poultry and Egg Association.
3: Oh!
2: Thank you. Well, so long for now.
3: Have a nice trip.
2: Thank you.
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1: Hello, Americans. 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
3: In 1956, Mel Ferber was directing an early show for CBS called Good Morning. It was the television granddaddy of what you're seeing today on that network and in that same time slot. But some names you know were involved. Andy Rooney and Barbara Walters, for example, were on the air there, but only as writers for the program. Anyway, Mel Ferber was director, and one day a staff member came up to him looking concerned. The staff member had a friend who was out of work and desperate. Might there be a job for him, any job, on the Good Morning Show? Mel said no, positions were all filled, but just what did this friend do anyhow? Could he handle technical work, cameras, lights? He could not. In fact, he was not at all technically inclined. But you might say he was good with his hands. He could draw pretty well at any rate. Director Mel paused a second. He could draw, could he? And then Mel said, send him around. And the young man showed up in Mel Ferber's office that same day, eager, appreciative for the opportunity, but he was also curious as to what the director had in mind for him. Well, Mel said he had an idea for the weather reports. There were two of them on the show between 7 and 9. What he wanted was somebody to sketch little cartoon people reacting to various weather conditions. If it were raining, for example, the little people could be depicted as huddling beneath an umbrella. If it were sunny, the drawing could show the characters enjoying the beach. The young man seemed suddenly nervous. You mean I'll be on TV? He asked incredulously. But Mel reassured him that he would be off camera as he made the sketches. Only his arm would be seen on the screen. So the shy young man appeared relieved and started his new job the next day. As he became more comfortable and confident, he used more imagination in his drawings. The weather illustration feature became a success. And the new assistant weatherman illustrator was so grateful for the break that he paid a call on Mel Ferber one day, bringing with him to Mel's apartment several large boxes. They were gifts, the new weatherman explained. The boxes contained original artwork, which he himself had created. And in appreciation, he wanted Mel to have them. Well, Mel opened one of the boxes, then another and another. He tried to be polite, but it didn't work. Mel told the young man, I just have to be honest with you. These things are just not to my taste. He went on to say he was sure maybe other people would appreciate them, but that considered, Mel must return them to the new employee. Mel did not say stick to weather cartoons, although that thought had crossed his mind. Well, over the 32 years since then, a lot of other thoughts have crossed Mel's mind. Chiefly among them, why in the world didn't he keep that kid's paintings? You see, each of those paintings is now selling for six figures. The young man was not offended by Mel's rejection. In fact, he thanked him for not accepting them out of kindness and then hiding them in a dark closet. And yet had Mel done just that? Had he tucked those paintings away in a closet, whether he liked them or not? Today he would be in possession of a very impressive collection of the works of once upon a time a junior weatherman. Paintings which are now selling for six figures each. Paintings by Andy Warhol. And now, you know the rest of the story.
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0: Hello, everyone. This is your Action News reporter with all the news that is news across the nation on the scene at the supermarket. There seems to have been some disturbance here. Pardon me, sir. Did you see what happened?
1: Yeah, I did. I was standing over by the tomatoes, and here he come, running through the pole beans, through the fruits and vegetables, naked as a jaybird. And I hollered over to Ethel. I said, "Don't look, Ethel." And it's too late. She'd already been incensed.

0: station. 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
1: Yeah. I was just in here getting my tires checked, and he just appeared out of the traffic. Just come streaking around the grease right there. Didn't have nothing on but a smile. I looked in there, and Ethel was getting her cold drink. I hollered, "Don't look, Ethel!" And it's too late. She'd already been mooned. Flashed her right there in front of the shop, so...
2: He ain't rude.
1: Boogity, boogity.

0: the gym covering the disturbance at the basketball playoff. 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Did you see what happened?
1: Yeah, deep. Hey, Tom, I was just going down there to get Ethel a snow cone. Here he come, right out of the cheap seats. Dribbling. Right down the middle of the court. Didn't have on nothing but his PS. Made a hook shot and got out through the concession stand. I hollered up at Ethel. I said, "Don't look, Ethel!" It was too late. She'd already got a free shot. Grandstand. Right there in front of the home team.
2: What is it calling the street?
3: Here it comes again. Who's that with it? Ethel! Is that you, Ethel?
2: He's just as proud as he can be.
3: What do you think you're doing?
2: Listen to me. He gonna give us
3: you
2: a key.
3: You get your cold dog.
2: What is it calling the street?
3: Ethel! Where you go?
2: He likes to show off his disease.
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1: Dad, this is fun. 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
1: Today in history, October 11th, 2002. On Capitol Hill, the Senate joins the House in authorizing U.S. military force against Iraq. Arizona Republican John McCain says Saddam Hussein must comply with the UN on giving up weapons of mass destruction, or else. 1991. In Washington, Anita Hill testifies before a Senate panel about her claims that Supreme Court nominee Clarence Thomas sexually harassed her. Thomas denies the claims, denouncing the hearings as a high-tech lynching. The Senate ultimately confirms Thomas. 1962, Pope John the 23rd convenes a Second Vatican Council whose meetings reshape the Catholic Church. And 1975,
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1: 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Today in history, October 11th. Camille Bohannon, The Associated Press.
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3: And my name is Cindy Thornton. We're retired, and this is how we live United.
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4: 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Here is the association with Windy.

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